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So fun.

So you've been out with your friends again, huh? You know, it seems that that's the same thing you told me the last time I came home from work and you weren't home. But that's all right, mama, because you see, I know what you're doing. Yeah, I know. The thing is, I can understand exactly why you're doing it. Because you see, I think I've been good to you. But maybe one of these days you'll be able to understand exactly what I was trying to do for you. Right now, just before I leave, there's a little something I'd like to put on your mind. I'd like to say to you.

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this charge, I could reach nirvana tonight. If I was ready, willing, and able to pay him his regular fee, he would drop all the rest of his pressing affairs and devote his attention to me. But I said, now who you jiving?

how I thought it was a razor and a can of foaming goo. But he told me right then when the top popped open, there was nothing his box won't do. With the oil of Aphrodite and the dust of the Grand Wazoo. He said, you might not believe this, little fellow, but it'll cure your asthma too. And

0: troubles of my own, I said, and you can't help me out, so take your meditations and your preparations and ram it up your snout.
1: But I got a crystal ball,
0: he said, and held it to the light. So I snatched it all away from him, and I showed him how to do it right.

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So don't you waste your time on me.

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1: Defaulting on car payments can lead to repossession. Here is a point of law from the Illinois State Bar Association. The law spells out procedures for auto repossession by a bank or other lending institution. In the majority of cases, the law allows a bank to take your car, sell it, and if they don't get enough to cover the indebtedness, require you to pay the balance. The procedures are different, however, if you have paid 60% or more of the total amount owed. In this case, you may surrender the car to the bank, and the bank has two choices: keep the car and release you from further obligation, or return the car to you and take legal action to recover the balance of what you owe on the car. Point of Law is a public affairs presentation of the Illinois State Bar Association and this station.
2: It's been rough and rocky traveling, but I'm finally standing upright on the ground. After taking several readings, I'm surprised to find my mind still fairly sound. I guess Nashville was the roughest, but I know I've said the same about them all. We received our education in the cities of the nation, me and Paul. Almost busted in Laredo, but for reasons that I'd rather not disclose. But if you're staying in a motel there and leave, just don't leave nothing in your clothes. And at the airport in Milwaukee, they refused to let us board the plane at all. They said we looked suspicious, but I believe they like to pick on me and Paul. Well, it's been rough

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So I've learned, and I swear I'll never cry for another boy. 'Cause you see, girls, I've learned my lesson.

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1: As a mother, you don't want to have to worry about this bill is coming, but then she needs this chemo. 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

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You should use it whenever you can. 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

0: From New York, this is Democracy Now!
1: This wasn't an accident. My son did not take his life. My son was killed. It's a design choice, a company that builds its platforms to maximize a child's engagement, click after click, at the cost of the child's safety. They knew what they were doing.
0: A landmark trial against Facebook's parent company Meta has begun in California. The company is accused of designing Facebook and Instagram to addict kids despite clear risks. We'll speak to Jessica Gonzalez of the group Free Press about the trial and other major media news, including ABC suing the FCC. Then we look at how President Trump will personally profit by selling early access to his Truth Social posts for $100,000 a month. We'll speak to a former federal prosecutor suing to stop the practice that would give wealthy investors early access to the president's announcements. Then to Texas, where bipartisan outcry has forced Customs and Border Protection Commissioner Rodney Scott to pause construction in Big Bend National Park.
2: Last night, I put a pause on all activity in that park as far as construction goes until I can get down there and do a personal evaluation, talk to some stakeholders, talk to local law enforcement in that area, and more to follow this week.
0: We'll also go to Arizona, where protests are engaged in a tree sit to block border wall construction there. All that and more coming up. Welcome to Democracy Now!, democracynow.org, The War and Peace Report. I'm Amy Goodman. In Gaza, Israeli airstrikes killed at least seven Palestinians, including a child, at a cafe in the port west of Gaza City. It comes a day after Trump's son-in-law and envoy, Jared Kushner, wrapped up a meeting with Israeli Prime Minister Benjamin Netanyahu, as well as one with Hamas officials. Since last October's so-called ceasefire, Israel's killed over 1,200 Palestinians in Gaza. Abu Ahmad was among several people surveying the aftermath of Tuesday's attack.
3: They are telling us every day that there is a truce. We are hearing on social media and news channels that there is a truce. A truce for 14 days, 3 months, and I don't know what. But it is not implemented in reality in the Gaza Strip. The people of Gaza are bleeding every day.
0: A Palestinian-American flew to the occupied West Bank Monday to help relatives defend the family home, which Israeli settlers have surrounded for more than a week. Settlers have surrounded several Palestinian houses in the village of Kusra, south of Nablus, and blocked the people inside from leaving. Louis Ridi, who lives in Ohio, owns one of the houses. His brother, Kusei Abu Rida, and his teenage nephew have stayed inside to keep settlers from taking it. U.S. Ambassador Mike Huckabee called the siege a horrific act of terror. UNICEF brought in food, water, and medicine over the weekend after the Israeli military declared the area a closed military zone. This is Louis Ridi.
4: I came here to be present with him. I left my my luxury home in America. I left my luxury vehicles in America. I left my wife, my two daughters. I left my business and decided to be here at my home to protect it from the settlers to steal it and raising the American flag to send the message to the American embassy and the U.S. officials that I am currently under siege and I need a protection.
0: Officials from the Joint Maritime Information

0: Center Tuesday said attackers struck two ships in the Strait of Hormuz in recent days, killing at least one sailor. Hours earlier, the United Arab Emirates said its air defenses tracked two ballistic missiles fired from Iran. Both fell into the sea, the second inside Emirati waters. Qatar's foreign ministry said mediators will not return to broader U.S.-Iran talks until Iran and Oman reach their own deal on passage through the strait. Iranian Foreign Minister Abbas Araghchi said the U.S. is now begging to talk, while President Trump posted a map of the waterway labeled New U.S. Territory. Also on Tuesday, prosecutors in Manhattan charged 17 Iranians with hacking for the Islamic Revolutionary Guard Corps. The Justice Department says the Mabna Institute broke into 144 U.S. universities and 178 more abroad, stealing over 31 terabytes of research. Syrians marched in Aleppo this week over the death of a man who was arrested and allegedly beaten by security forces. 29-year-old Mohammed Ghamira, a father of two and a former volunteer with the White Helmet Civil Defense Group, died in a hospital Sunday after being released from jail. He was detained after he allegedly stole money. Syria's emergency management minister, Raed al-Salah, who's the former head of the White Helmets, wrote on X that Ghamira died of cerebral and gastrointestinal bleeding brought on by a beating he took after being detained. The Trump administration imposed sanctions Tuesday on the president of the International Criminal Court and senior prosecutor who's investigated Israeli officials over the war on Gaza. The State Department targeted ICC President Tomoko Akane of Japan and senior trial lawyer Abdoulaye Sey of Senegal, freezing any assets they hold in U.S. jurisdictions or that touch the American financial system. Saye was on the team that sought an arrest warrant for Israeli Prime Minister Benjamin Netanyahu for crimes against humanity in Gaza. Israeli media report he also oversees an inquiry into Israeli funding for illegal West Bank settlements and the arming of Israeli settlers. A federal judge in Boston has sided with the Trump administration to revoke temporary protected status, TPS, for more than 5,000 Ethiopian immigrants living and working in the United States. The ruling by U.S. District Judge Brian Murphy lifted the final legal block in Trump's efforts to end TPS for individual countries and comes after the Supreme Court ended the protection for immigrants from Haiti and Syria. Since Trump returned to office, his administration's moved to terminate TPS for at least 13 out of 17 countries. TPS granted deportation relief for hundreds of thousands of immigrants whose home countries were designated unsafe due to war or climate disaster. In related news, the Trump administration's been quietly deporting immigrants from Mexico to other Central American countries. That's according to CBS News, which spoke to two anonymous DHS officials who said in recent months, hundreds of Mexican immigrants have been deported to Guatemala and Honduras. This despite the Mexican government's willingness to accept all citizens removed from the United States. Trump's Justice Department is pushing a federal appeals court to reinstate criminal charges against Kilmer Abrego Garcia, the Maryland father who was wrongfully sent to El Salvador's notorious Sekat mega prison last year and months later returned to the U.S. In May, U.S. District Judge Waverly Crenshaw dismissed human smuggling charges brought by Trump officials against Abrego Garcia, whose case quickly became a symbol of Trump's mass deportation campaign. At the time, Judge Crenshaw said Abrego Garcia's prosecution was, quote, vindictive in nature, unquote. The Justice Department, under the leadership of newly confirmed U.S. Attorney General Todd Blanche, is now appealing that ruling. An immigrant was hospitalized after he was brutally beaten and arrested by ICE agents in Virginia last week. Jose Mejia Hernandez says it was only after he regained consciousness at the hospital that he saw the injuries and severe bruising on his face, consistent with blunt force trauma. He also reportedly suffered major brain bleeding and swelling. According to journalist Aaron Parnas, Hernandez was walking to work when two ICE agents approached him in a truck. At the hospital, he had ICE agents by his side at all times and was never given proper explanation of his diagnosis or injuries. Once discharged, Hernandez was taken to an ICE office where they placed a GPS ankle monitor on him. He was hospitalized a second time after he felt unwell and was diagnosed with a traumatic brain injury. But doctors were reportedly unable to conduct an MRI at the time due to ICE's ankle monitor. Annual military drills between South Korea and the United States are underway, but just hours before they were scheduled to start, President Trump announced he'd ordered the Pentagon to substantially scale back the military exercises, as he said the drills may send a hostile signal to North Korea. Trump claims to have a good relationship with North Korea's dictator Kim Jong-un. The move has prompted South Korean President Lee Jae-myung to push for military control independent from the United States. This is a 75-year-old resident of Pochon, South Korea, sitting near the border with North Korea.
1: I saw in the news yesterday that Trump said the drills should be scaled back because he is friendly with Kim Jong-un. I think that reflects a lack of understanding of North Korea. To be honest, I feel anxious. As a resident of a border area, I feel particularly uneasy.
0: ABC filed a First Amendment lawsuit on Tuesday against the Federal Communications Commission, alleging the Trump administration has undertaken a retaliatory campaign against the network. This comes as the FCC is closely scrutinizing ABC on several fronts. The media regulator is investigating the broadcaster over corporate diversity programs, as well as alleged political bias on the morning show The View. The FCC is also pushing several ABC stations to renew their broadcast licenses years earlier than expected. Last year, ABC briefly suspended late-night comedian Jimmy Kimmel under pressure from FCC Chair Brendan Carr over a joke about the assassination of right-wing activist Charlie Kirk. Because of national outcry, Kimmel was reinstated. The Trump administration Tuesday advanced plans to open nearly 45 million acres of wilderness and national forest to road construction and logging. The U.S. Forest Service proposal would undo the 2001 roadless rule, a Clinton-era regulation meant to keep those tracks undeveloped. President Trump's been pressuring the agency to increase logging in thin forests. Drew McConville, a senior fellow at the Center for American Progress, said, quote, "By ripping protections from some of our oldest intact forests, the Trump administration's endangering the drinking water supplies of tens of millions and threatening wildlife habitats and recreation opportunities in almost every state," unquote. In Florida, Democratic Socialist State Rep. Angie Nixon pulled off a stunning victory in the Democratic Senate primary against Alexander Vindman, a former Army intelligence officer who testified during Trump's first impeachment against Trump. Backed by the Democratic establishment, he raised more than 16 times as much campaign money as Nixon, who ended up winning. Meanwhile, in the race for governor, former Republican Congressmember David Jolly, who switched parties, won the Democratic primary. He'll face off against Republican Congressmember Byron Donalds in the general election, who's backed by Donald Trump. Establishment Democrats Jared Moskowitz and Debbie Wasserman Schultz won their races despite Republican gerrymandering, and incumbent Congressmember Corey Mills lost the Republican primary in Florida's 7th Congressional District to Ryan Elijah. Mills was facing a House Ethics Committee investigation into allegations of assault and threatening behavior toward women. In Alaska Senate race, incumbent Republican Senator Dan Sullivan and Democratic Congressmember Mary Peltola are advancing to the general election. In the primary, two Dan Sullivans were on the ballot, with the other Dan Sullivan capturing 2.4% of the vote. And in Pakistan, the Supreme Court ruled Tuesday authorities must transfer jailed ex-Prime Minister Imran Khan to a private hospital in Islamabad for a medical evaluation. The ruling comes after his relatives and personal doctors spent months raising alarms about his condition and whether he was receiving adequate care behind bars. Khan had been in jail for 3 years on corruption charges that UN experts have called arbitrary and politically motivated. This is Khan's lawyer.
2: This is a very welcoming decision. He is the founder and chairman of Pakistan Tehreek-e-Insaf and has been in jail for nearly 3 years now. Given the nature of the medical report that has come out, especially the medical report submitted yesterday, I believe this is a very good and encouraging decision.
0: And those are some of the headlines. This is Democracy Now!, democracynow.org, The War and Peace Report. I'm Amy Goodman. A landmark trial against Facebook's parent company, Meta, has begun in Oakland, California. Meta is accused of designing Facebook and Instagram to addict kids despite clear risks. The case was brought by attorneys general from four states, California, Colorado, Kentucky, and New Jersey. In total, 29 states have sued Meta over its practices. Outside the federal courthouse in Oakland, parents spoke out about the impact of social media platforms on their children's well-being. This is Shannon Heacock, whose son Elijah died by suicide at the age of 16.
3: This wasn't an accident. My son did not take his life. My son was killed. It's a design choice, a company that builds its platforms to maximize a child's engagement, click after click, at the cost of the child's safety. They knew what they were doing.
0: In other major media news, ABC has sued the Federal Communications Commission after FCC Chair Brendan Carr ordered an early review of eight local ABC TV licenses. Carr had ordered the review one day after President Trump and First Lady Melania Trump publicly demanded ABC fire late-night host Jimmy Kimmel for a joke about the First Lady. The FCC is also investigating ABC over its corporate diversity programs, as well as alleged political bias on the morning show The View. In its lawsuit, ABC states, quote, acting through the Federal Communications Commission, the administration's waged a retaliatory campaign against ABC for a single reason. It disapproves of what ABC broadcasts. For more on these two stories, as well as other major media news, we go to California, where we're joined by Jessica Gonzalez, co-CEO of Free Press and a member of the Big Tech Oversight Board. Jessica, welcome back to Democracy Now! Let's start with the opening arguments in the Meta trial in Oakland. Talk about the significance of this case.
4: Good morning, Amy. Listen, for years, many of us have been pointing out that platforms like Facebook are making design choices that are harmful. The business model of Facebook and other social media platforms is selling us our attention, our eyeballs, and our kids' attention to advertisers. The business model is predicated on getting us addicted, on essentially having us spend as much time as possible on these platforms. It's really interesting to see a case finally make it to trial and to actually have these issues litigated. But the truth is that Facebook knew a lot about the impacts of its platform on children and on others. And the business model really is about collecting a lot of data about us and using that data to micro-target us with the type of content that makes us keep coming back.
0: You're a member of the Big Tech Oversight Board. What is that?
4: This is a collection of people who came together after Facebook appointed its own oversight board, which was a list of folks who were on the Facebook payroll who were meant to provide some oversight over what the company was doing. In reality, they didn't have any authority to hold the platform accountable. And so a collection of folks from around the world, led by Carol Cadwalader, who broke the Cambridge Analytica story, Maria Ressa, a Nobel Peace Prize winner, and others came together to really try to provide some critique about what Facebook was doing, the design choices it was making, and the hate and disinformation that they were spreading all throughout the world.
0: Now, your organization, Free Press, and hundreds of journalists are demanding USA Today end their Palantir partnership. Nearly 800 journalists at USA Today newspapers signed statements urging the company to end this newly announced partnership with the software company Palantir, whose products have been used by the U.S. government to assist with immigration raids. Talk about what they and you are calling for.
4: Listen, journalistic entities have no business making special deals and having special relationships like with companies like Palantir, which the U.S. government is using to assist in crimes against humanity. We need to have editorial independence from big companies that deserve oversight from journalistic institutions. And so I support the call. We support the call from the USA Today journalists, because this is going to impinge upon independent reporting that holds this company and this administration accountable.
0: Let's turn to ABC's lawsuit against the FCC. I want to read more from the lawsuit. Quote, this case boils down to a simple question. Can the administration use its control over the federal regulatory apparatus to punish a media organization for editorial decisions and news coverage it dislikes? Because the First Amendment provides a clear answer, of course not. This court's intervention is necessary to stop the Federal Communication Commission's extraordinary assault on free speech, the lawsuit states. Explain what is at stake. This lawsuit came down right about the time we were broadcasting yesterday. It was announced.
4: Well, I'm so thrilled that finally a major media company is sticking up for itself to the administration. We have seen Brendan Carr, the FCC chairman, relentlessly jawbone at broadcasters over which he has regulatory authority. He has threatened them with investigations. We don't even know the full extent of the investigations that the FCC has ongoing against ABC and other licensees. He has called ABC's licenses in for early renewal. That comment process just closed. And so at any time now, the FCC can do what's called designate those licenses, the only 8 broadcast licenses that ABC still holds, for a hearing. And that is the next step in revoking broadcast licenses. And there has been every indication that the reason that Brendan Carr is going after ABC is because Donald Trump wants him to. Because Donald Trump doesn't like what ABC is airing. He doesn't like it when they bring on his political opponents for conversations. He doesn't like it when Jimmy Kimmel makes jokes at his expense. But see, this is what the First Amendment protects. The First Amendment protects us from government intrusion into the editorial decisions of our media. And we've seen them time and again go after broadcasters. ABC isn't the only one. They're just the first one to say enough already, because the Trump administration has elevated this risk to the point that it's going to do serious damage to their business. In fact, if you look into the filing that went into the court yesterday, they cite numerous examples of how they've already altered their news coverage to keep the president happy. For instance, they aired a speech that they didn't want to air on their live stream. They said they felt pressured to do so. They haven't brought anyone, any political guests onto The View out of fear that the president would retaliate against them. I mean, the list goes on and on. And this is just what's happening inside of ABC. We know this is happening at other broadcasters, other regulated entities as well. But they're all just kind of trying to duck and cover and not catch the president's attention. So it's really a good move on ABC's part that they're finally sticking up for themselves. I think they've finally learned that when bullies go after you, you can't just cower in a corner, because they keep coming.
0: I mean, it was amazing. ABC settled for, what was it, $15 million gave the president, when many felt they could have gone to court and won. Then the whole kerfuffle over Jimmy Kimmel and the outcry across the country that led these organizations, these licensees, to restore Jimmy Kimmel's late night show because President Trump doesn't like him. So this is a new approach here. Don't bend the knee.
4: This is a new approach. And listen, when ABC yanked Jimmy Kimmel off the air, Free Press immediately launched into action. We set up a tool, and thousands of people called their local ABC stations and demanded that he be reinstated. Of course, there was a tremendous uproar from the public above and beyond. People canceled their Disney Plus subscriptions. And so the actions we take as regular people make a difference. If we mass protest, we can make a difference. And I think in a lot of ways that was encouraging to ABC, because they saw there was going to be business impacts if they didn't stand up for free speech.
0: And they're admitting in this lawsuit that, for example, in The View and also in Jimmy Kimmel's show, they are changing the way they choose guests because of administration pressure.
4: Yes. And in fact, they are not the only ones. We hosted two events with FCC Commissioner Ana Gomez over the past year. She is the lone Democrat left on the FCC. And we had folks come in, journalists here in Los Angeles, as well as in Camden, New Jersey. And the ripple effects across the industry are widely felt. We are hearing from local radio stations that they're nervous about airing things online that are critical of the administration. We've heard from so many independent journalists the type of retaliation they are facing. And so it's not often that Free Press is standing up for ABC Disney. They're a corporate outlet that in many ways is flawed. But if we don't stand up for, if we can't stand up for Jimmy Kimmel and ABC, we're recognizing like those are wealthy outlets. Jimmy Kimmel is a famous white man. Like, the impacts on folks who aren't rich and famous and privileged are really rippling downwards.
0: And of course,
4: so this is bigger than just Kimmel. This is bigger than just Disney.
0: And Jessica Gonzalez, your Free Press is not to be confused with Barry Weiss's Free Press. Barry Weiss, who became head of CBS News and has gutted, eviscerated 60 Minutes. And I want to stay on the issue of that Paramount-owned entity. In other major news, Paramount Skydance is asking a U.S. judge to require the states challenging its acquisition of Warner Brothers Discovery to post a nearly $2 billion bond to cover the costs of delaying the deal. Paramount Skydance is run by David Ellison, whose father, Larry Ellison, is the billionaire founder of Oracle. They are prominent allies of President Trump. Under the proposed deal, CNN and CBS News, streaming services HBO Max and Paramount Plus, as well as film and television studios Universal and Paramount, would all be combined under a single entity controlled by the Ellisons. You're sitting there, just in California. He's threatening the attorney general there, Ron Bonta, who's leading this lawsuit against this merger. Talk about this stage of the lawsuit and the threats of the Ellisons.
4: I thought Rob Bonta had a great line to this yesterday, which is that the Ellisons went into this deal knowing that what they were bargaining for. These companies are sophisticated entities. They agreed to a ticking fee. They agreed, Paramount, agreed to pay Warner Brothers $7 million a day after a certain date if the deal hadn't closed yet. They understood that this was a complex regulatory landscape, that there are federal regulators, state regulators, and in fact, regulators abroad that have an interest in this massive, massive combination of media outlets. And they made the deal anyways. Look, California and our taxpayers here, we don't owe Paramount anything. They're pulling out all the stops, trying to threaten our state with leaving. But the truth of the matter is they knew what this deal was about. They knew what they were giving up. They were so desperate to get a hold of Warner Brothers. Because remember, at the time when they made this deal, they were in a bidding war with Netflix. They went into this with eyes wide open, and they made a deal. If they don't like it, they can leave the deal. They can pay the breakup fee. But the truth is, they are trying to threaten They are trying to, they just started a new fake grassroots campaign a couple days ago where they're trying to buy constituency. But hundreds of thousands of people have come out to say block the merger, no concessions, including 5,600 creatives who have thrown down with activists and consumers to say this is bad, this is going to result in massive job loss. Given what the Ellisons have already done to Paramount and to CBS News, we have every reason to believe that they're going to use their perch to censor and to interfere with the editorial independence of CNN as well. And the truth is the people don't want this merger, and David Ellison and his daddy can't buy their way out of this.
0: I just saw Jane Fonda this weekend in Los Angeles, and of course, she revived her father's committee to protect the First Amendment. And she is one of those leading the charge against this merger. But in this last minute we have, Jessica, I wanted to ask you about the FCC rewriting TV station ownership rules to allow for even more corporate consolidation. Can you just simply summarize this?
4: It's remarkable. The FCC is trying to repeal a statute, which it does not have authority to do. It voted that out a couple weeks ago. We're waiting for that order to drop in the Federal Register. And once it does, we'll be suing the FCC with our partners because the FCC does not have authority to overrule a statute. In sum, what they want to do is make it easier for people like Larry Ellison and David Ellison and other oligarchs who are aligned with Trump to gobble up more media. This is the authoritarian takeover attempt of our media system, and we're not going to let it happen.
0: Jessica Gonzalez, co-CEO of the media advocacy group Free Press. They had the name first. She's also a member of the Big Tech Oversight Board. Coming up, we talk more about media news. We look at how President Trump will personally profit by selling early access to his Truth Social posts about government policy for $100,000 a month. Back in 30 seconds.

0: Mirror Monster by Deerhoof, performing in our Democracy Now! Studio. This is Democracy Now!, democracynow.org. I'm Amy Goodman. The Intercept and the Freedom of the Press Foundation have filed a lawsuit against President Trump and his staff seeking to halt a new venture by Trump's media company to monetize the president's social media posts on Truth Social. Under the scheme called Truth API, the platform would charge up to $100,000 per month for early access to the president's posts, which frequently drives stock market volatility. The plan launched on August 1st, and reportedly at least 10 customers have signed up. In announcing the lawsuit, Ben Musick, editor-in-chief of The Intercept, said Trump is trying to enrich himself by privatizing government information that he has no right to sell. We won't let it stand, he said. This comes as the Trump Media and Technology Corporation, which owns Truth Social, announced a $238 million loss during the second quarter of this year. The company is yet to be profitable. For more, we go to Washington, D.C., where we're joined by Brendan Belew, CEO of the Public Integrity Project. He is a former federal prosecutor who spent 2 years prosecuting January 6th Capitol insurrectionists. He's one of the lawyers representing The Intercept and Freedom of the Press Foundation in this lawsuit. Brendan, welcome back to Democracy Now! If you can just simply explain what is not just being proposed, but what has begun on Truth Social, the president's means of speaking to the world.
1: Absolutely. So you hit the nail on the head in how you described it, that Truth Social is the president's means of speaking to the world. If you want to know what the federal government is doing, you have to follow Truth Social. Truth Social is where the president hires and fires people. It's where he announces wars. It's where he announces ceasefires. It's where he exclusively announces many, if not most, of the core initiatives of his administration. What's being proposed is that Truth Social is offering what's called an API, a data feed that will give early access to his posts to those who, as you said, are willing to subscribe for $100,000 a month. This means that folks who are willing to pay that money are going to get early access to what Truth Social's parent company itself describes as quote unquote market moving information. They're going to have access to that early, which they can then use for trading. They can use it for gambling. They can use it for national security purposes. If they are, for instance, working for a foreign power. So there are all sorts of ways that the president is literally selling government information for private profit.
0: As you say in the lawsuit, the scheme is profoundly corrupt. The president stands to gain financially by giving market-moving government information to those who are willing and able to pay his personal company, unquote. I want to go to a clip right now of Press Secretary Carolyn Leavitt assuring reporters that anything on Trump's social media site is straight from the horse's mouth. This is Leavitt speaking about Truth Social during a news conference in February.
2: The post should be taken as the policy of the Trump administration. It's coming straight from the horse's mouth. When you see it on Truth Social, you know it's directly from President Trump. That's the beauty of this president and his transparency and relaying this administration's policies to all of you and to the rest of the world.
0: So, Brendan Belew, talk about the significance of what she's saying, that this is the mouthpiece of the administration that President Trump personally will be profiting from.
1: Yeah, well, the White House did itself no favors by having Carolyn Leavitt say that, at least from a legal perspective. So, part of the case is alleges that Truth Social is what you would call a public forum. A public forum is one where you have First Amendment rights to speak, First Amendment rights to access information. When the White House, when the press secretary says that this is the official place for finding information from the president, that makes it a public forum. And so the basic legal problem that you have here isn't just that it's profoundly corrupt, the scheme, but that's also unconstitutional, that by posting on the Truth Social platform in ways that people who pay more get earlier access, that actually interferes with people's First Amendment rights to public information. One of the things that the First Amendment protects not only is the right to speak, but the right to equal access to government information. The government can't discriminate who it gives information to based on, you know, who they are, what they believe, what they're willing to pay the president. And so really, that statement was really counterproductive for the White House and helps our case a great deal.
0: The named defendants in your lawsuit include President Trump and two of his closest aides, Natalie Harp, who we talked about on Democracy Now! Yesterday, and Daniel Scavino, as well as the Executive Office of the President and the White House Office. Why did you choose these people and entities to sue?
1: Well, you know, it's clear that this isn't just the president typing on his phone and posting this on Truth Social. There is a whole operation that makes Truth Social the official mouthpiece of this administration, involving Dan Scavino, involving Natalie Harp, involving Harp and Scavino's employers, the Executive Office of the President, and the White House Office. So this is really helpful in building the case that this is that Truth Social is intimately entwined with the White House operations, and again, helps build the argument that this is, in fact, a public forum where constitutional rights apply.
0: Trump holds the largest stake in TMTG through a revocable trust that owns about 41% of the company, a stake worth more than $1 billion. He's the trust's sole beneficiary?
1: Yes, he is. Yeah.
0: The significance of this.
1: Yeah. So he's, as the sole beneficiary, this means that he is the person that's going to make money from this scheme. He holds 41% of the stock in the company. He is the largest shareholder. It means he probably is able to have the most power in dictating the strategy of the company. I mean, but the game is kind of given away by the fact that it's called Trump Media. You know, it really shows that this is an arm of the president's personal business. And, you know, the analogy that I always use here is this isn't like, you know, just paying an ordinary fee to access government information. This is paying a private company connected to a political official in order to access information that all of us should be able to get. It would be a little bit like having to pay the Republican National Committee in order to get access to court documents. Structurally, legally, this is no different.
0: Brendan Belew, CEO of the Public Integrity Project, former federal prosecutor who spent 2 years prosecuting the January 6th Capitol rioters, now suing to stop Donald Trump's scheme to sell early access to his Truth Social posts and pocket the profits. Brendan Belew's latest book is titled When Companies Run the Courts, How Forced Arbitration Became America's Secret Justice System. This is Democracy Now! When we come back, we will go to Texas and Arizona. What's happening in Big Bend National Park? Stay with us.

0: Bell by Pierre Locatelli. This is Democracy Now!, democracynow.org. I'm Amy Goodman. In southern Texas, the Trump administration said Monday it's temporarily pausing construction on a section of the border infrastructure that's in Big Bend National Park after construction crews were filmed bulldozing pristine desert wilderness, prompting ongoing protests and lawsuits. The Department of Homeland Security waived requirements that federal contractors comply with a broad slate of environmental laws to proceed with construction in the national park. The area covers a quarter of the U.S.-Mexico border, but sees only about 1% of border crossings due to the rugged terrain. The project in the Big Bend region is expected to cost $7 billion. Opposition to the controversial project has been widespread and bipartisan, including from environmentalists, local landowners, local sheriffs, and county judges. Outgoing Republican Texas Senator John Cornyn wrote to the Homeland Security Secretary Mark Wayne Mullen earlier this month, urging him to halt construction until DHS engaged further with local concerns. The contractor on the project is a major Trump donor. On Monday, Customs and Border Protection Commissioner Rodney Scott flew to Texas to announce the pause.
1: I just landed in Texas, headed to Big Bend National Park. Last night, I put a pause on all activity in that park as far as construction goes until I can get down there and do a personal evaluation, talk to some stakeholders, talk to local law enforcement in that area, and more to follow this week.
0: On Tuesday, Rodney Scott told local officials the pause would last just 2 weeks. In a statement, campaigner Laken Jordahl of the Center for Biological Diversity said, quote, "We won't rest until the contracts are canceled, the waivers of law are rescinded, and the bulldozers are sent packing for good," unquote. We go now to Texas, where we are joined by Laken Jordahl, a national public lands advocate with the Center for Biological Diversity. Laken used to work at Big Bend National Park on wilderness stewardship issues. I mean, Big Bend, I think it's something like the size of Rhode Island. We're talking about a massive area. Now, Laken, you're not usually siding, maybe I'm wrong, with the local sheriffs, with the Republican senators, but this is across the political spectrum. I mean, you had local sheriffs and the governor of Texas, Greg Abbott, both claiming they were responsible for this pause, wanting to take credit. Talk about what's happened here.
2: Good morning from beautiful Big Bend, Amy. This movement that we have built is a force to be reckoned with. I think the administration made such a massive miscalculation when they sicked their bulldozers on this great American national park. We have seen local sheriffs who are extremely conservative, border security experts, come out and oppose this thing. We've got Republican state house reps on our side. You know, this pause is welcome news. It shows just how nervous the administration is about this resistance. But we have no reason to trust DHS. None. They didn't even admit that there was construction happening here until this week. They were trying to hide that from the public. And we've been out filming the bulldozers every day, working with this incredible local community. And I don't think they understand just how deep people's connection to this land, to this national park, and to the Rio Grande is here in Texas.
0: So let's talk about who got the contracts. Newsweek says Tim Barnard and his wife donated $1 million to a Trump fundraising committee in 2024. Barnard Construction Company has been awarded billions of dollars in federal border barrier contracts, including nearly $2 billion linked directly to the Big Bend region. If you can talk about this, and also, we're not talking about building the wall in Big Bend, right? It's the infrastructure to service all of this, for example, surveillance, etc. But start with the donors who are contractors now.
2: Yeah, these contractors are darlings of this administration, and they've been given billions of dollars to build walls all across the U.S.-Mexico border. At this point, I mean, this administration is using this national park and its destruction as an opportunity to transfer billions of dollars into their pockets. And it's the same playbook that we see all across America's public lands. You know, these contractors have received $7 billion to build walls, vehicle barriers, and roads across the region. In the park itself, it's a $1.7 billion contract. That is more than half of the entire annual operating budget of the National Park Service. As a former Park Service staff, like, I cannot fathom, they have lost a quarter of their entire staff. They are facing budget cuts like they have never seen. Trash cans are piling up at national parks. Staff have been fired, and we're losing so much institutional knowledge. And if we just spent a fraction of this $1.7 billion on actually sustaining our national parks, dealing with the maintenance backlog, I mean, it would be life-changing for so many people. But instead, we're using all of this money to build a useless network of roads that cut into the most pristine part of the national park just to enrich a federal contractor.
0: And talk about why Republicans, leading Republicans, are taking on President Trump on this, from Governor Abbott to the sheriffs.
2: Yeah, you know, I think in Texas, Big Bend is symbolic of this idea of freedom. This place, this national park, it changes you once you've been here. And Republicans are not immune to that love for the land. It's been incredible to see them speaking out. I think in a lot of cases, it's too little, too late. But it's nice to have Abbott trying to claim that he's responsible for this. There's also, you know, a ton of wildlife out here. There are game species that the Texas backcountry hunters and anglers have been working with us on this project. So everybody loves this place. Everybody loves the river. And if you look at the facts, there are just no border crossings that happen here. So it is unjustifiable what they are doing to this place. And we do not trust this pause. We are seeking a permanent stop to construction. And we just filed for an emergency injunction with the court on Monday.
0: And Lake and Jordo, can you talk about the environmental laws that were waived in Big Bend, including the Endangered Species Act, the Native American Graves Protection and Repatriation Act, Clean Water Act, and more?
2: Yeah, with the strike of a pen, the DHS secretary has eviscerated decades of our nation's most important environmental laws. This has never happened in a national park. National parks are supposed to be the public lands with the highest degree of protection. I mean, you can't pick a flower in a national park and take it home. And yet we're seeing this irreversible destruction unfold. And that is only allowed because of these vast and sweeping environmental waivers. We are challenging that waiver authority in court. DHS has argued that the Big Bend region is an area of high illegal activity, but the numbers don't add up. The entire sector last month, 517 miles of border here, there were 98 apprehensions across the entire 517-mile sector. Nobody understands why they're pushing forward with this project.
0: I want to go now to Arizona, Lake and Jordal. I want to thank you very much for being with us. Lake and Jordal, again, National Public Lands Advocate with the Center for Biological Diversity. He used to work at Big Bend National Park on wilderness stewardship issues. We go now to southern Arizona, where protests against another section of border wall construction are ongoing. A protest camp predominantly led by queer and femme activists in the small town of Lochiel is seeking to protect ancient cottonwood trees from demolition by federal contractors. At the center of the protest camp is a 200-year-old cottonwood known as a grandmother tree. Democracy Now! Spoke with one of the activists last evening. This is Refugio.
3: We are here protecting a 200-year-old grandmother cottonwood tree. They are sacred to the Tohono O'odham and Yaqui people, who are some of the original stewards of this land. The San Rafael Valley, where these cottonwood trees sit, is one of the most beautiful, most important places for migration of animals, wildlife. It's one of the freest places, I think, in my heart, that exists still. along these borderlands. There is a binational tree set happening. We have folks on the other side of what has not been constructed yet. They're on the Mexico side, La Noria side, and right now we have this zone, this stretch where the wall has not appeared, has not been constructed, and it's because we've been halting it by being here. We are being surveilled by private security, which ironically is called Vision Quest. We are being surveilled by Border Patrol. We are being surveilled by the Army. There's the 101st post. And we're being surveilled by the sheriff's office, the Santa Cruz Sheriff's Office.
0: Shortly after Refugio spoke to Democracy Now!, another activist, as well as Refugio, were temporarily detained by Mexican state police. In a statement released afterwards, the protesters said they'd seen the tree sit on the Mexican side of the border, quote, attacked by Mexican state police, and that they had mobilized to support their Mexican comrades. They were released without arrest. For more, we go to Tucson, Arizona, where we're joined by John Washington, journalist, staff writer for Lookout. Washington is the author of a number of books. His latest, How to Close a Camp, Dispatch from the Fight Against Immigrant Detention. John, if you can talk about the significance of this tree sit as we move from Big Bend in Texas, like 600 miles away, to Grandmother, to this tree, what people are so concerned about on the border?
4: Good morning. Yeah, I think what we're seeing is that the story right now is becoming increasingly not where the Trump administration is building a border wall, but where people are successfully forcing the government to stop, to slow down, or at least change course on border wall construction. So the activists on the ground in Loquiel that we just heard from a moment ago, they've been very clear that this is both an environmental and a political fight. They remind people that the border wall is a tool that deliberately inflicts suffering and death, and they cite the government's own policies in that claim through the 1994 policy of prevention through deterrence. Right now, the Trump administration, in attempts to make the border wall and the border line more rigid, what we're seeing, it's becoming, and because of the resistance, more binational, multinational, and transborder. So for now more than 3 weeks, someone has been up tree sitting in this ancient cottonwood, what they're calling a grandmother. And just last night, for the first time, just across the border in northern Sonora, A Mexican activist joined that person in a tree on the Mexican side. And they strung a rope briefly between the two trees, hanging from it a banner that says, that read, "From Minnesota to Mexico, resistance is fertile." And they have been pushing back. And we see that there are now these connections between the Big Bend, between Loquiel, between further west in Arizona, the fight to stop border wall construction, and on the Tohono-O'odham Nation. You know, right where the people are right now in Loquiel is just about a dozen miles from another huge standoff in 2022, where some of the same activists pushed back against the former Arizona Governor Doug Ducey's border wall, constructed out of these old shipping containers. And they successfully pushed back. The state of Arizona was forced to remove those shipping containers, costing taxpayers here about $200 million. And, you know, historians and activists I talked to at the time when I was covering that told me that it was the first time since the fall of the Berlin Wall that a border wall, an international barrier, has actually been removed. And right now, this is what the activists are again pushing for. Another sign in Loquiel reads, "All walls fall." And while that may seem like a hard thing to achieve at the moment, they, in response to the arrest, brief arrest last night, are calling for more people to come down and support these and other movements.
0: Do the Mexican police and the U.S. police, the Border Patrol, are they working together?
4: That is unclear. I think that we have certainly seen that is unclear in this exact moment, but we have seen certainly many instances in the past and different parts of the border wall where they absolutely collaborate.
0: The Tohono-O'odham Nation recently issued a no trespassing order to block wall construction in its tribal land. Can you talk about the significance of this?
4: That's right. So they filed a lawsuit. So they have always been opposed, or long been opposed, to the border wall. That is, being constructed on their ancestral homeland. Right now, the government is trying to build, as in Lokiel, a double barrier, so two giant border walls threatening both, you know, pristine, beautiful deserts, fragile ecosystems, archaeological sites, graveyards, etc. They filed a lawsuit to try to stop this. Just last week, a federal judge ordered ruled that the construction can continue, saying that the Tohono O'odham Nation should defer to the federal government, which is a little bit galling given the long history of incursions into ancestral homelands here. They have also posted, the Tohono O'odham have also posted, as you mentioned, no trespassing signs on their land. And this is pretty explicitly targeting people who are going to be engaged in any sort of construction. Right now, one of the most threatened sites is the Quito Baquito Spring, which is this stunning oasis in the desert where a number of species live only right there. And so right now, people trying to protect this land understand that there's, you know, the Sonoran, the pupfish, the Quito Baquito spring snail, that these things, if the border wall construction continues, may be wiped off the face of this earth. So this
0: last question. We have 30 seconds. You've documented the prevention through deterrence strategy implemented in the 90s that funnel migrants deliberately into deadly corridors. How does the Lokiel border project fit into that historical pattern of lethal border enforcement?
4: Well, at this point, there's very few areas in Arizona that are not walled off, but it is an ongoing attempt to further punish and inflict suffering and death on migrants, absolutely. However, like in Big Bend, very, very few people cross in this corridor. I mean, people, are right to point out that it's very much smells of a boondoggle, that no one is crossing here, and yet they're spending maybe $500 million on just this about 27-mile segment of wall to devastate the local ecosystem.
0: Well, John Washington, I want to thank you so much for being with us, staff writer for Lookout Washington, speaking to us from Arizona, author of the new book, How to Close a Cap, Dispatches from the Fight Against Immigrant Detention. That does it for our show. I'll be in Middlebury, Vermont on August 28th. To speak at the Q&A after the screening of the film about Democracy Now!, Steal the Story, Please. I'm Amy Goodman. Thanks for joining us.
5: 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This is Megan, and I just work here. I have some music for you today. It's my last show of the summer since all the students are coming back, and fall is just a very busy time.

0: 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And this is our last show for the summer, so please do.
1: Yeah, please call us. I mean, we were just talking about our summers and recapping. I guess good news first. So, Paige, you can talk about your summer.
0: Oh, my summer. I guess I got engaged.
1: Yay!
0: That was really exciting. Yippee! Other things that happened. I ate a lot of tomatoes.
1: I'm jealous. Why didn't I eat that many tomatoes?
0: I can help you.
1: Please do. There's like a deficiency of tomatoes in my life right now.
0: So we got some tomatoes that I've been eating. We picked some elderflowers and we made our own elderflower thing separate.
1: Yes.
0: We picked together.
1: We did.
0: Then went to our own separate kitchens.
1: It was a nice little side quest on our lunch.
0: That was really nice. I went on a few little walks, I guess. I took a lot of photos for the college.
1: Yep.
0: So that was fun. And I guess I drink a lot of champagne as well to go with my elderflower.
1: And the engagement, I'm guessing.
0: Yeah, and the engagement. Mostly, I just really loved elderflower syrup with champagne. So any excuse someone would come over, I'm like, I can't drink a whole bottle of champagne. Like, that's a little too much. But you can split it amongst 2 to 3 people.
1: Absolutely. And like, I don't know. There's just something about elderflower in a cocktail. I'm trying to find a way to articulate this right now, but everything that's coming to mind, I don't know.
0: It's just pristine.
1: It is. Yeah. It's delectable.
0: Yeah. That's great.
1: Yeah.
0: What are some joys and sorrows of your summer?
1: My summer had some nice joys. Like, we went to the beach a few times. But I feel like I just had the summer of sorrows. As I was telling my brother, it was my summer of injuries that could have been a lot worse. Because I started off the summer getting into an accident on the moped. And I sprained my knee and, like, got a bunch of road rash. And I burned myself and, like, got a bunch of scrapes. So that was, like, weeks of being in pain. Now I'm in physical therapy. So now it's just, like, the pain and discomfort of physical therapy. The smoke made it so hard for me to be outside because I have asthma. So, like, I love being outside in the summer. Couldn't do that as much this summer, although it's not that bad right now. It's like the air quality is good. So I have been outside a lot. I've been, like, reading by the marina by where I live.
0: Sounds
1: after
0: lovely.
1: Work. It's just really lovely. And then I just had another injury over the weekend, which is, like, a little bit gruesome, so I won't go into too much detail, but our garage, like, opened a little too far for me to be able to reach it. And after all the physical therapy I've been doing, I was able to jump again, so I got really excited, and I was like, let me do this. So I jumped up and grabbed the edge of the garage and the little metal lip on it. I put my whole weight on it because, you know, I jumped for it, and it flayed 3 of my fingers. That makes it sound a lot worse than it was, but the skin on these 3 fingers on my dominant hand peeled back.
0: Sorry.
1: And it was, like, deep, and now I'm, like, having trouble doing my job because it's a lot of typing or a lot of, like, writing notes with pen. So that's been my latest misfortune of the summer.
0: Yeah. Oy. My misfortune is just all tech related.
1: Yeah, that's nothing.
0: Yeah, nothing physical to do with me. But, oy. Anyways, we have some good music coming up, I guess.
1: Yeah. Next, I'm going to share a song from the Beatles because a friend has kindly been introducing me to the Beatles. As I think I mentioned to you that I wanted
0: introducing.
1: To have, well, I've listened to the Beatles, okay? I have, but I've never had, like, a deep dive, you know? I've never had a phase. And I was telling everyone on the team last year that I was like, I need to have my Beatles phase. And then it just never happened. So Eric is very kindly sending me Beatles songs throughout, like, for a while, it's like every day. Sometimes it's like one a week. You know, it's really nice. It's casual. It gives me a time to immerse myself in the music and really enjoy it piece by piece in a very custom, you know, atelier mm-hmm. approach. So we're going to listen to a Beatles song.
0: Oh, next. I'm so excited. Yeah. Beatles are, my Beatle phase was from infancy to, I don't know, till now, maybe. My dad has been a huge Beatles fan, so that's what I grew up listening to. And so it's very nostalgic for me in a different sense, but I'm glad you're having your Beatles moment.
1: Thank you. Well, let's listen. All right.

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1: You just heard Space Cadets by Charcuterie. Before that, you heard She's a Lady by Lion Babe, Second Wind by Dent May, Hidden in the Sand by Tally Hall, and Cowboy Songs by Lorg.
0: Cool. Well, we were talking about the Beatles a little bit, and what was your favorite song that you've listened to so far?
1: I really like that one that I shared, Dear Prudence, but Eleanor Rigby, I mean, like, it's my, like, I just like that one.
0: Yeah.
1: It's great.
0: It is great.
1: It is great. I also like Paperback Writer.
0: That's a really good one.
1: Yeah.
0: I was looking at the Beatles catalog, and I think the whole album, Sgt. Pepper's Lonely Heart, I feel like I've listened to that album so much that I just really enjoy it. But I'm trying to think. Do I have a favorite song? She's Leaving Home.
1: Yeah.
0: I know. We talked about. I think it's such a unique premise, and it's just straight up storytelling. They don't try to rhyme or anything. They're just telling a story, and it's very specific and very lovely.
1: Yeah, I do love that one. That was one of my favorites in like middle school.
0: Cool.
1: Yeah.
0: Yeah.
1: I don't know. Well, we'll play some more songs for you. If you want to call us and tell us about, I don't know, what did we talk about? Your summer.
0: Yeah.
1: Or
0: any accomplishments
1: any
0: you did?
1: Any accomplishments? Crafts. Yeah. We're always down to talk about crafts. Or I guess we talked about elderflower cocktails a little bit.
0: Yeah.
1: Very good.
0: Send us your favorite cocktail recipe over the phone.
1: Oh, yeah. And next week I'm officiating a wedding. So if you have any tips for officiating a wedding, you can also call us. We really are hoping somebody calls us today. It's our last show. Come on, people. Okay. All right. So more music for you. Thanks for listening.

I can't believe you guys don't have the number memorized. The number is 847-735-6038. And anyways, I'm going to chat for just a minute or two, and I'm going to repeat that number again. 8 as in 8 days a week, 4 as in 4 Beatles members, 7 as I don't know anything that goes well with 7, 735-6038. Anyways, we'll have some more music coming up for you. All right, bye.

0: 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We got swamped with some amazing calls and we loved them and it's such a great farewell. So Mary, make sure you wake up after listening to your Beatles song. And everyone else, thank you for the great recommendations. Megan, you got anything to chat about?
1: No, but thank you for calling, everyone. And apologies for any flusteredness that was happening as all the calls were coming in.
0: We had zero calls throughout the, or almost zero. I can't remember any this summer until just this moment. So we'll learn to be pretty aggressive next time that we do it this. But yeah, overall, it's been a pretty solid summer. The upcoming school year is looking exciting, but also daunting.
1: Oh, yeah.
0: We have a lot of really great projects that, you know, once we get into it, we'll be into it and it'll be awesome.
1: Yeah, because we just work here.
0: Because we just work here.
1: All right. Thank you.
0: Bye.
1: More songs.

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1: Jury duty is your duty. Here is a point of law from the Illinois State Bar Association. All Illinois residents 18 years or older who are U.S. citizens are eligible to serve on a jury. If you're not too ill or disabled to serve and are able to understand English, then you are eligible. Failure to respond or giving fraudulent grounds to avoid jury service may constitute contempt of court, punishable by fine or imprisonment.

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He said, let's just hang on to that town brown road. Y'all leaving peace and love, so nothing's cold. And morning well and feeling up a glass of bread. All walking by the church with the same old used to the opposite services. Exploitation of this fine, here's where it's

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0: time zone am I on? What country am I in?
1: It doesn't matter. It's 5 o'clock somewhere.
0: It's always on 5 in Margaritaville, come to think of it.
1: Yeah, I heard that.
0: You've been there, haven't you?
1: Yes, sir.
0: I've seen your boat there.
1: I've been to Margaritaville a few times.
0: All right. Well, that's good.
1: Stumble my way back.
0: Okay. Well, we just want to make sure you can keep it between the navigational beacons.
1: Between the buoys. I got it.
0: All right. Well, it's 5 o'clock. Let's go somewhere.
1: I'm ready. Crank it up.
0: Let's get out of here.
1: I'm gone.
2: You know what time it is when you hear Alan and Jimmy. That's right. Here along the upper Midwest coast of Lake Michigan. It is 5 o'clock. That's right, folks. And welcome to WMXM 88.9, broadcasting live from Lake Forest College here in lovely Lake Forest, Illinois. 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And of course, feel free to call us in the studio at 847-735-6038 to make a request or a comment. Text me as well. Hit me on the socials. I am Elliot. I am your DJ for the next 2 hours because this is my show. It's 5 o'clock somewhere where, of course, we'll play rock and roll, the blues and the soul, a little bit of the punk, a little bit of the funk. Maybe we'll mix in some reggae. We'll see. The singer-songwriters, one-hit wonders, you know, we go around the globe for you, my friends. And, of course, lots of requests every week. Thanks so much for joining. Man, we are about to get back to school, ladies and gentlemen. I am here on the university campus, and the good kids and faculty and everybody is moving in, getting setting up, and ready to kick off the school year. So congratulations for all those Lake Forest, Lake Bluff parents, actually folks around the globe, sending their kids off to school for the first time, back to school, getting them out of their house. It is party time for those of us adults, that's for sure. Anyway, we are here. We got a great show for you. Of course, and as always, we've got our double shot, actually coming from one of the legendary bands who just released new music. Oh my gosh, new music from new artists, of course. We are your hump day happy hour, your porch party, the DJ as you wrap up the day. Planes, trains, automobiles, we've got you all covered. That means you, Rob Davis, trekking it up from the city. Andrew Snyder getting back to the jurors. And others, text me. Let me know what you're doing. Big news, by the way, too, about this very show.

Robert Smith, The Cure, their epic song, Love Song, coming out 1989. Good little story behind that one, if you didn't know. He actually wrote that for his soon-to-be wife. Also a hit with many, many other millions of folks worldwide at that point in time. If you like The Cure, you should get over to Manchester, England, playing August 21st. At Winshaw Park, at the Royal Highlands in Edinburgh, August 23rd, and down in Bordeaux on the 30th of August. Nothing in the U.S., folks, for The Cure right now. We'll keep an eye out for them. Before that, the lovely Betty Wright. That was 1976, dialing up the Wayback Machine for Clean Up Woman, 17 years old. When Betty White dropped that song, she's known actually in the hip hop community. One of the folks sampled a lot by the 2000s and 2010 hip hop crew, and also Joss Stone references her as a mentor. So if you like the soulful sounds of Joss, Google a little Betty Wright, dig in deep. Good stuff there. Jackson Browne, These Days. Oh, man, these are the days. It is so gorgeous up here on the North Shore of Lake Michigan this time of year. Had a chance to get over to the lake on the way to the studio. It is in fuego, folks. So take advantage of it. Get out there. Walk the dog. Walk the cat. Walk the hamster, whatever you can do. Enjoy the day wherever you are. And of course, we let off. There is nothing status quo about rocking all over the world. That's a Fogerty tune. Status quo is actually pretty recognized for that. That was the first song to lead off 1985's Live Aid worldwide concert that I know we've talked about. I've had the chance to go deep. If you know me, I'm a rock doc guy. And I've had a little bit of time on an airplane recently. Dug into the Counting Crows, Billy Joel. There's a really good documentary around David Bowie the last 10 years. Didn't have a lot of detail on that back in the day. Super cool to see sort of what he was up to in those final few years before he passed away. The Live Aid multi-episode, that's on HBO Max. Laurel Canyon, oh my gosh, that was so good. Watch the Monterey Pop Festival, the history of Stax, a little bit of stuff going on about yacht rock. I am trying to get out there and enjoy and bring a little bit of nugget and a little bit of knowledge to this here show and to you all as the community. So having fun here, getting started off, rocking and rolling, that is for sure. Scotty Kelleher. Tuning in out in the Jers on his way back from the shore. Good to have you on board. Excited to put a little request in there for you coming up here soon. One of the other rock docs that I had a chance to watch last week, it's epic, as in Elvis Presley in concert. Super cool, folks. If you haven't seen it, I know we all know our dear Elvis Presley, but it is fantastic to see live concert footage from his performances in Vegas. I always thought James Brown was the hardest working man in show business, but I got to give Elvis a nod, man. He would do three shows a day sometimes, 6 days a week. They were out there. They do over 1,000 shows in Vegas before he wrapped up what was the, you know, really the first of these residencies that, of course, everybody's getting in on now. So I thought we'd get back to it with a little bit of Elvis. His last top hit charting at number 2 in 1977, Burning Love.

Oh, that would have fit in so well on WXRT back in 2015, 2010, college radio, of course, back in the late 1990s. But that's from 2026, folks. Just Sam, who you've heard here before, their new single, Go Sports Ball. Go Just Sam, that's for sure. That band just finished their first East Coast tour. Buffalo, Cleveland, sold out in Pittsburgh. Hartford, Connecticut, back in the Jers. We're always happy to play new music here on WMXM. Because this is college radio, left-hand side of the dial, broadcasting live from Lake Forest College in lovely Lake Forest, Illinois. 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And, of course, call us in the studio, 847-735-6038. I'm Elliot. I'm one of the community DJs here. And this is my show. It's 5 o'clock somewhere. Right now, in the Midwest, soon to be Colorado and the Mountain Territories, about 20 minutes or so. West Coast, keep it going. East Coast, if you're out there, Andrew Snyder tuning in from Glen Ridge, New Jersey. Crack a beer, my man. It is all downhill to the weekend from here. Before Just Sam, of course, you picked it. That's Blondie. From 2000, if you can believe it, Maria is the song and the title of the album. 1982 is when that band sort of went on hiatus, decided to get back together in 2000, dropped that single, and it went immediately to number one in the UK and for many of the cool dance hall folks back at that point in time. Glad to play that. Teskey Brothers before that. Pain and Misery, the song off of Half Mile Harvest. Sounds so deep home and roots. Teskey Brothers are from Australia. Yeah, get on there, mate. Nice job if you are down in Australia these days. They are out on tour. If you're not, you're going to miss them. And finally, we let off, of course, with the man, the legend, Elvis Presley, Burn in Love. So glad we got that in. And again, if you're just tuning in, Elvis Presley in concert. Take 2 hours, watch that rock doc, and you'll be a better person for it. Nothing better than seeing live Elvis footage from Vegas. So great. Glad you're with us here. Can you believe Columbia House is shutting down? For those of you in the 80s and 90s and 2000s, that's how you scored. 2 free CDs for a penny was to get suckered in and essentially get a bill the next month before you even started paying attention for about $40. That's right. Columbia Direct Mail, Columbia Records shutting down. So interesting. Their peak year, by the way, mid-1990s, over 16 million members, suckers, and over 1.4 billion in annual revenue. So another one that can thank Steve Jobs for putting their business model out of business. We're in the business of dialing up the tunes, and we've got new music from one of my Mount Rushmore favorites. U2 just dropped this. Not sure if you saw it. Let's get back to the music. Street of Dreams from my dear friends Bono and the Boys.

3 minutes in the direct sunshine on the bright side of the road, right there with Van Morrison, Jackie Wilson said. Before that, the aforementioned Jackie Wilson, Mr. Excitement, laying down your love keeps lifting me higher. Man, that is a fantastic tune. And of course, Jackie Wilson, a legend in the music business. It is just a bit surprising when you look at sort of his imprint on rock and roll. His dynamic performance style, backflips, splits, intense crowd interaction, directly inspired legends like Elvis Presley, James Brown, and Michael Jackson, including, you know, Michael Jackson dedicated his 1984 Album of the Year Grammy Award, actually, Thriller, to Jackie Wilson. So you just look at the impact that that man's had. Jackie Wilson, glad to put him on the show. Before that, Tame Impala. Yes, sir, another Aussie band sneaking onto the playlist this week. The Less I Know, the Better off of, gosh, that was 2015's album by Kevin Roberts, who is really the front man and the backing band for Tame Impala. Led off, of course, with U2. So glad to hear new tunes from U2. July 7th is when that song Street of Dreams dropped. If you like U2, save up, my friends. New album scheduled to drop here in November of this year. And tour dates for early 2027 are in the works. Oh boy, I'm excited, that's for sure. You know who else is excited? Chris Tremp, tuning in from Dallas. CT, glad to have you on the show. Tuning in from the Lone Star State. Dialing it in from up in the Northwest. Will Pross, Seattle, checking in the house. And of course, locally, got a text from a certain Martha from Lake Bluff, also part of the community today. Thanks so much, everybody, for joining. Got exciting news that we're going to share after this next break about this here radio show and this here DJ. We are about to get into the fall schedule at Lake Forest College, and a big announcement we'll share after this next break. It's actually our double shot. You know, this is your hump day happy hour here on It's 5 o'clock somewhere. It is a time to celebrate. And who better than to do a double shot with this week than somebody that I describe as the best bar band in the history of rock and roll. Also the 43rd best blues band in Chicago. They've also got new music out. You'll hear it as part of this double shot. But let's go back to the first single released by said band over 60 years ago, my friends. This is Route 66, the Rolling Stones.

Man, they still sound pretty good. I got to give it to them. Foreign Tongues, the album In the Stars. That's where we are living nowadays with the Rolling Stones. Oh boy, up with the satellites, up with on the International Space Station and all of the race back to the moon. It's exciting times, my friends, exciting times. Before that, 60 years previously, Route 66, their first tune, clearly a cover, off of their first album. They've come a long way, my friends, come a long way. We're glad you're with us. Matt Kerouac in Lake Bluff joining the party crew. Chris and Zoe Dre down in Champaign, Illinois today. It's moving day at U of I, and good for you. I've got the proof. Chris is working hard down there, that's for sure. Gosh, what? Let's get into it. Stones, who better than to do a double shot with? The original bar band. I've actually got a pretty good connection to that crew. I'm not sure if you remember, there was a legendary show at the Double Door on Thursday, September 18th in 1997. If you didn't know, it was recorded, and you should take a sample. Oh boy, never seen a band jump on a stage like that. Mick Jagger playing to 50,000 fans. Lucky for us, there were only 400 in the venue that night. $7 were the tickets, and actually it wasn't a ticket, it was a wristband. You had to stand in line. We got tipped off early. We were one of the first people in line, and in fact, my wristband was so appropriately numbered 007 that night. Couldn't get everybody in. That's a story for another day. Those of us that were in that venue that night, wow. Never seen a better show than that, got to say that. And good on you, Rolling Stones. I know they couldn't get out and tour against this particular album. Hoping for a few spot shows, and we know what Chicago means to them. Like we were mentioning earlier, lots of activity on the college campus. It is time for kids and teachers to go back to school. Oh my gosh, are we ready for that, folks? For those of you sending kids off for the first time to college, good luck to kids, good luck to parents. My friends, if the sign that school is upon us is here, it is also time to know the dog days of summer are over. Who better than to put that to orchestration and with a hell of a lyrics, but Florence and the Machine. Back to the tunes. We'll see you in a little bit.

One of the great singer-songwriters right there, Paul Weller in The Jam. That's Entertainment off of the album Sound Effects. Paul Weller, properly known as The Mod Father, starting the mod genre back then in the early 80s. Also known for his great work in Style Council. That's Paul Weller. Glad you're with us here on It's 5 O'Clock Somewhere. Officially, we can say that in the Mountain Time Zone now. It's 6:22 here in Chicago, 7:22 out on the East Coast. You got it all figured out. You on the West Coasters, still a little bit of time left. Keep that head down on the grindstone, my friends. You are almost home. The Police, 1979. Ooh, the cool reggae rock sounds of The Police. Bring On the Night, second album, Regatta de Blanc. And, of course, opened it up with the epic Florence and the Machine off of Lungs, her third album, very influential as well. Dog Days Are Over. That's the headline, my friends. It is time to get back to school. Just actually saw one of the freshman orientation groups walking by the studio. Fun to see the kids back on campus. Welcome back to school, boys and girls. Young men and women, actually. You know, people ask me all the time, what's this show about? It's 2 hours of human curated music, of course. If you were to take a Venn diagram and put Chicago's Finest Rock, WXRT, on the left-hand side, and on the right-hand side, World's Classic Rock, KBCO, broadcasting live from Boulder, Colorado. And you overlaid those two, and you pick the sweet center of that. And that's what you can count on here. Wednesdays from 5 to 7, part of the rock block coming after us most Wednesdays. South by Midwest. Drew and Rob in the studio, some of the community DJs here at the station. Of course, Sundays 10 to 12 is in the galaxy of Big Star with Sir Mike, one of the original community DJs here at the station. Once we get back to next week, boys and girls, it's going to be a full schedule. There will be more than 80 kids tuning in and broadcasting live off of this here handle and in this here studio. So excited to have them back. 50 years plus WMXM has been operating, one of the longest running student-led radio stations in the country. I listen to XRT a fair amount, and it's fun because not only do I steal songs from them, they steal songs from me. And if you were listening to XRT back in the early 90s, you would have heard this band played one of, on high rotation, actually, one of Chicago's very own. You know them as the house band at Club 326, Poor Dog Pondering. Let's get it going. Turn it up. We'll keep this party started. Who better than Poor Dog?

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God, don't let me dwindle. I watch the light leave.

Annie Lennox, Dave Stewart, the Eurythmics there, singing what we've all been thinking in the upper Midwest for the past week or so. Here comes the rain again, especially our neighbors down in southern Illinois, even the south suburbs of Chicago. Getting hammered, thinking about you. Kane County for sure. So hang in there. It'll be over soon. Blisters in the sun. The punk anthem from the Violent Femmes. Happy to put that in, mix it up, part of our dance set. Stereophonics from 1995. Dakota is the thumping arena rock tune there. And of course, we let off with my favorite local band, or at least one of them, Poi Dog Pondering, God's Gallipoli, off of their 1995 album, Pomegranate. You're listening, as always, here, left-hand side of the dial. We appreciate you. WMXM 88.9, broadcasting live from Lake Forest in lovely Lake Forest College in lovely Lake Forest, Illinois. 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And, of course, call us in the studio, 847-735-6038, to make a request or a comment. We are in the back half of the show, about 15 minutes left, my friends. It has been another joyous hump day happy hour here on It's 5 o'clock somewhere. Let's get back to the music. One more set celebrating the White Sox and the Cubs both having fantastic summers. Here's Don Henley.

16, Maroon 5, Memories, Bring Back Memories of You. Thank you so much. It's been a fantastic summer, and we have you to thank for that. The It's 5 O'Clock community tuning in from the East Coast to the West Coast and everywhere in between. We love you all. Bring it on home. Chicago's very own Lou Rawls. That one, 1970, out of Muscle Shoals, the Fame Studio with that fantastic horn section. Backing up Lou, and of course, let off the Boys of Summer from Don Henley of the Eagles fame. It has been a fantastic summer, boys and girls, and it is time. Yes, we've been talking about this. It is time to get back to the schooling. If you are a student, if you are a parent, if you are a teacher, it is that time of year. All right. Well, we are about to wrap up. And what better than to lay on a little bit of the Floyd with the chant that we all know so well. Let's get it going. Have a great week, everybody. Because we don't need no education.

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1: Hi, I'm Ellie Krieger. As a cooking show host, dietitian, and health columnist, I'm dedicated to helping people make better eating decisions. But for the 1 in 6 Americans who don't know where their next meal is coming from, there are no easy choices to make. Hunger is closer than you think. So let's do something about it. Visit feedingamerica.org/hunger to see how you can make a difference. I'm Ellie Krieger.